you wanna play. Fall in line, little boy, 'cause you can't run away. There's nowhere to hide, there's nowhere to go. I've shattered the ceiling, there's blood on the floor. A fight to the finish, or a kiss goodbye. Get your last wish, baby, 'cause you're gonna die.

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1: And Frozji, several listeners have recently asked if they can submit requests and how to submit requests to Geet Bazaar. So the best way to do it is to contact us on WhatsApp. The number is area code 919-999-8192. That's +1 if you're out of the country, 919-999-8192. That's the best on WhatsApp. And make sure when you submit a request to let us know your name and where you are calling from. And Dr. Vandana Devalapalli has asked us to announce the Triangle Community Health Fair organized by the Triangle Area Hindu Temples from 9 a.m. to 12 noon on Saturday, August 8th. 1 week before that, on Saturday, August 1st, is the blood draw. And the blood draw is from 8 to 11 a.m. on August 1st. So you can register by going to www.tahts.org. That's tahts.org to register. And please do register in advance, although generally there are no charges for their basic services. This is a health fair open to anyone. And this is sponsored by many volunteers from the healthcare community in North Carolina, especially the Triangle Indian Physicians. And it will happen at the HSNC, the Hindu Society of North Carolina, at 309 Aviation Parkway in Morrisville. And again, this is a wonderful community service open to all, but they do ask you to please register in advance. Again, you can register at tahts.org for the health fair. Blood draws on August 1st, and the actual fair where you can consult with doctors from many specializations, that is on Saturday, August 8th, starting at 9 a.m. and running till 12 noon. And Usha Bajpai has asked us to let you know that Virangana, the Bold and the Fearless, is coming up on August 30th at Stewart Theater at NC State.
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0: और अगला नगमा मोहतरम जनाब चरणजीत लाल जी और मोहतरमा कंचन लाल जी की जानिब से। गुलूकार हैं अर्चना गोरे, जिन्होंने इस नगमे को पेश किया है, जो मैं बेवफा हूं तो तुम भी बनोगे। समाज फरमाइए, शेर अच्छा लगेगा। जो मैं बेवफा हूं तो तुम भी बनोगे, शिकायत है मुझको शिकायत तुम्हारी।

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1: And Fawzi ji, Farida Sheikh has requested the song because she is celebrating the birthday of Asad Bhopali. And Asad Bhopali was born on the 10th of July in 1921. Wow, more than 100 years ago. He actually had a very remarkable career. Of course, he grew up in Bhopal, as his name would imply. But the way he ended up in Mumbai, in Bombay at the time, was that after partition, a lot of the lyricists had left and gone over to the Lahore film industry in Pakistan. So the producers of films were hunting for new lyricists for the film industry. And so he was discovered by the Fazli brothers, who needed someone to complete the rest of the songs for their film Dunia in 1949. So he wrote some songs for that film and it was very successful. He went on to write a number of songs, but his really big break was when he wrote 5 songs for the B.R. Chopra film Afsana in 1951. And then Lakshmikant Pyarelal snapped him up for their first film, Paras Mani. Some of the songs you might have heard of. A Mere Dil Nada from Tower House in the 1960s. And then one of his last songs was Dil Divana from the 1989 musical hit Maine Pyar Kiya.
0: Agar halki si khalish aapke bhi dil mein rehti hai. समाज फरमाए, अगर हल्की सी खलिश आपके भी दिल में रहती है तो इसका ये हुआ मतलब कि तुमको भी मोहब्बत है। यू आर लिसनिंग टू गीत बाज़ार।

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Is Rajnikanth planning an adaptation of his autobiography into a film? This is Bollywood Bliss with me, Bharti, on your tune frequency, Naira. Rajnikanth is reportedly working on his autobiography, which is expected to chronicle his inspiring journey from humble beginnings to becoming one of India's biggest superstars, featuring personal experiences, memorable moments, and key milestones. According to Movies Singapore, the actor is also discussing with close associates the possibility of adapting the book into a feature film, though no official announcement has been made yet. Would you go to watch this film if it is ever made? Stay tuned for more. I'll be back only on Naira.

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Nowadays, people are making so much content around psychology and psychological thrillers, psychological love films. बहुत हो रहा है अभी, है ना? This is Bollywood Bliss with me, Bharati, on your tune frequency, Naira. You know, Prosit Roy is set to collaborate with Dharma Production on a psychological love story. It has been learned that currently the development stage, the film will explore love and relationships through a psychological lens, making a fresh shift for the filmmaker after the success of Raakh on OTT. Dharma is said to be highly confident in Prosit's vision and plans to mount the project on larger scale. Casting is expected to begin soon, with the film likely to go on floors by end of this year. काफी जल्दी बन जाएगी ये film. Stay tuned for more. I'll be back only on Naira.

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And you know, it has been learned that Kahani 3 is officially in the works with Yami Gautam set to lead the film and Sujoy Ghosh returning as director. Unlike the first two installments starring Vidya Balan, Kahani 3 will feature a completely new story set in the franchisee's world. The film is currently in pre-production with the team working on the shoot schedule, with Sujoy Ghosh back in the helm and Yami Gautam leading the new chapter. Kahani 3 is shaping to be one of the most anticipated Hindi thrillers in the making. Stay tuned for more. I'll be back only on Naira.

This is Bollywood Bliss with me, Bharati, on your tune frequency Naira. And you know, Ranbir Kapoor has praised Yash's portrayal of Ravan in Ramayan, saying that the KGF star has brought a fresh take to the legendary character. He said he has played Ravan with so much of swag, aura, and honestly, he has really made Ravan come alive. Ranbir said, adding that this version is far from the stereotypical depiction seen over the years. He also revealed that the two are yet to shoot their major scenes together. Kya hoga jab do superstars ek saath takrayenge? Bahut maza aane wala hai screen mein. Well, stay tuned for more. I'll be back only on

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0: आपको पता है आमिर खान से भी ज्यादा परफेक्शनिस्ट कोई है, और कौन है चलिए जानते हैं। This is Bollywood Bliss with me, Bharti, on your tune frequency, Naira. And you know, veteran actor Sir Gufta Ali, in an interview with Siddharth Kanan, recalled working with Govinda on Hero No. 1 and called him an even bigger perfectionist than Aamir Khan. She revealed that Govinda would rehearse a scene up to 25 times and insist on multiple retakes until he was completely satisfied. Once she admitted that his late arrivals often delay shoots, she praised his dedication to perfection and described him as a kind and fun-loving co-star. Yaar, jab bhi kisi insaan mein kuch bura hota hai, to achha bhi to bahut hota hai na? Wo cheez bhi dekh leni chahiye thodi. Stay tuned for more. I'll be back only on Naira.
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Let's know the takes of Huma Qureshi at Bollywood Typecasting. This is Bollywood Bliss with me, Bharti, on your tune frequency, Naira. And Huma Qureshi opened up about her 12-year journey in the film industry, saying her biggest achievement is earning the freedom to choose roles that truly resonate with her. In an interview with The Midday, the toxic actor said she refuses to be typecasted and said, "I resent being put in a box," emphasizing her versatility. Huma shared that she wants to explore diverse character and not be limited by others' expectation of what she can or cannot do as an actor. You know your worth, then you should fight for that. Stay tuned for more. I'll be back only on Naira. Logi.

0: 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You know, Amal Malik has clarified that deleting his earlier ex post against Tanish Bagchi does not mean he has withdrawn his allegation. In a fresh statement shared on July 26, the singer-composer said he removed the post only to clean up his timeline from and form a place of clarity, adding that he still stands by everything he said. Amal also issued a stern warning to Tanish, saying, "Main laut aunga teri band bajane aur aukaat mein rehna," making it clear that the dispute is far from over. OMG. Stay tuned for more. I'll be back only on Naira.
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Mona carefully to make an appearance in spirit to Nawazuddin Siddiqui's inspiration behind evil laugh. Here's what trending today in B-Town. This is Bollywood Bliss with me, Bharti, on your tune frequency, Naira. And let's have Bollywood Tea of the Day. So, Gufta Ali claims Karishma Kapoor was overambitious, says her attitude affected her pairing with Govinda. Manoj Muntasir called Adipurush the biggest mistake of his life, seek forgiveness from the nation. Shabana Azmi diagnosed with swine flu, misses student protest after doctors advised isolation. Abhishek Bachchan and Aishwarya Rai spotted together in New York amid King's shoot viral photos, win hearts. Shah Rukh Khan spends quality time with Gauri Khan and Suhana Khan during King's shoot in London. Naga Chaitanya and Subita Dhulipala set couple goals with their latest online exchange. The sinister laugh was inspired by Manoj Bajpayee, said Nawazuddin Siddiqui on cake completing 12 years. Katrina Kaif make a special appearance in Sandeep Reddy Vanga's Spirit. Stay tuned for more filmy stories like this. I'll be back only on Naira.

Girls Club. If you wanna play, fall in line, little boy. Cause you can't run away. There's nowhere to hide. There's nowhere to go. I've shattered the ceiling. There's blood on the floor. A fight to the finish. Or a kiss goodbye. 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

You know, Ryan Reynolds' Deadpool crashed Avengers Doomsday panel at SDCC 2026. This is Bollywood Bliss with me, Bharti, on your tune frequency, Naira. And here's everything that happened in order. Ryan Reynolds walked onto the Marvel Studio Hall at stage in a brand new grey Deadpool suit with a mission to convince the Russo brothers to put Deadpool in Avengers Doomsday. His first target, Paul Rudd. Where is Thor and why he was crying? A call back to the emotional Deadpool and Wolverine scene that still has MCU fans searching for answers. Deadpool looked at the Avengers Doomsday cast and asked, "This seemed like an awfully expensive way to announce a film. When do you start filming?" Robert Downey Jr., now playing Dr. Doom, fired back instantly. "It's in the can, bro. Look around you. Did you bump your head? "Not ready to give up," Reynolds asked. "So no additional photography, no overrangers, maybe last minute additions?" His final words before leaving, "No further questions, Happy Hogan, fetch the Audi, we are leaving." Ye sab hua hai fir. Ye sab hua hai. Stay tuned for more filmy updates.

Marvel officially cast Ryan Gosling as Ghost Rider. This is Bollywood Bliss with me, Bharti, on your tune frequency, Naira. And Hollywood star Ryan Gosling will star in Marvel Studios' new standalone Ghost Rider film. Marvel Studios executive Kevin Feige made the announcement on stage in Hall H at San Diego Comic-Con. The film will be directed by Sean Levy and is slated for the release in 2028. So get excited for this, because it is exciting. Stay tuned for more. I'll be back only on Naira.

OMG, David Johnson introduced as a new Black Panther. Film will be releasing. चलो बताती हूँ कब. This is Bollywood Bliss with me, Bharti, on your tune frequency, Naira. And Wakanda has found its next prince, David Johnson. As he officially been the cast as T'Challa's son in Black Panther 3 with Ryan Coogler, returning to direct the next chapter of Marvel's Wakanda saga in set to hit theaters in December 15, 2028. Stay tuned for more. I'll be back

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From Priyanka Chopra to Sonu Sood celebrates to Education Minister's resignation amid CJP protest. This is Bollywood Bliss with me, Bharti, on your tune frequency, Naira. And from Priyanka Chopra and Sonu Sood to Alia Bhatt, Masaba Gupta, Babil Khan, Aditi Rao Haidri and several other celebrities took to social media to react after Union Education Minister Dharmendra Pradhan submitted his resignation following weeks of protest over the NEET controversy. They are really happy for the Gen Zs and youth, like unka jo protest tha wo successful hua. But I have a question. What next? क्या resignation मांगना was a good choice? अब नए education minister आ चुके हैं, but yeah, it definitely shows the power of voice और क्या कुछ हो रहा था वहाँ पे. 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

सुनते रहिए रेडियो नायरा 101.9 FM 99.9 FM SD4 1490 AM पक्का देसी पक्का लोकल।

Deepika Chopra's reaction to Dharmendra Pradhan's resignation. This is Bollywood Bliss with me, Bharti, on your tune frequency, Naira. And actor Priyanka Chopra reacted to Dharmendra Pradhan's resignation by sharing an Instagram story featuring a post that read, Dharmendra Pradhan resigns after 20 days of nationwide student protest and a galling 26-day hunger strike by Sonam Wangchuk. She accompanied the repost with clap emoji, emotional emoji, then swaggy one, then heart one, expressing her reaction to the development. What's your take on this? Batao. And now enjoy all the upcoming songs only on Naira.

Okay, okay. Pause. Whatever you are doing for a second, because this is luxury calling your name. This is Bollywood Bliss with me, Bharti, on your tune frequency, Naira. And let me introduce you to 9 Gems, where every piece is basically a showstopper. We are talking 92.5 silver jewelry dipped in 22 karat gold plating with gorgeous precious and semi-precious stone. I mean, royalty vibes only. And listen carefully, huh? It's by appointment only. So yeah, this is exclusive, personal and all about you. Located in West Kerry, this is where elegance meets craftsmanship. So if your style says, I don't follow trends, I create them, then 9 Gems is your kind of vibe. Go ahead, upgrade your jewelry game, because basic is boring and you are anything but basic. 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

You know, Javed Jafri explains why Bollywood is bringing back big ensemble cast films like Dhamaal 4 and Welcome to the Jungle. This is Bollywood Bliss with me, Bharti, on your tune frequency, Naira. And large ensemble cast have once again become a noticeable trend in Bollywood, with films bringing together several popular actors under one roof. While Welcome to the Jungle boasts an extensive lineup of over 30 actors, Dhamaal 4 also reunited franchisee with regulars Ajay Devgan, Ritesh Deshmukh, Arsad Warsi and Javed Jafri, along a host of other performances. Sharing his thought on the growing popularity of such films, Javed Jafri believes the concept of work because it caters to a broader audience with diverse tastes. He said, "I suppose it kind of work appeal to a wider selection of audience. Definitely, sare actors ke apne apne fan base hain aur wo sare fans ek saath gather hote hain unki filmon ko dekhne ke liye. That is how that film get much bigger." Well, stay tuned for more. I'll be back only.

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1: 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This is Steve Rao, the host of the Leaders and Legends podcast and show. This July is National Parks and Recreation Month, and this year's inspiring theme is the power of parks, the power of on. What does the power of on mean? It means our parks never stop working for us. They are always on, bringing people together, promoting healthier lifestyles, creating opportunities for children to learn and play, providing spaces for seniors to stay active, and strengthening the fabric of our communities. Every day, our parks power connection. They power wellness. They power inclusion, and they power community. Whether it's a family enjoying a neighborhood playground, children participating in summer camps, athletes competing on our fields, veterans gathering at a memorial, or neighbors meeting along a greenway, our parks are helping us stay active, engaged, and connected. Here in Morrisville, a town where our brand is Live Connected, Live Well, we have seen firsthand how investing in parks and recreation enhances our quality of life, from our beautiful community parks and greenways to our innovative recreational programs and community events. Parks are truly at the heart of what makes our town such a wonderful place to live. And the same goes for Apex, Cary, Raleigh, any great park system in Wake County. We are grateful that all of us can live connected and live well, regardless of the local government or city that we live in. Most importantly, we would like to recognize the incredible parks and recreation professionals who make all of this possible. Your dedication, creativity, and commitment ensure that our parks remain safe, welcoming, and vibrant for residents of every age and ability. Thank you for everything you do to keep the power of on alive every single day, and for all of us to live connected and live well. As we celebrate National Parks and Recreation Month, I encourage everyone to get outside,

0: Visit a local park, enjoy a trail, participate in a recreation program, and experience firsthand the incredible power of parks. And in our All-America city of Morrisville, we are so proud that we can continue to stay active, stay connected, and continue building healthier, stronger communities. Happy National Parks and Recreation Month to all of you. And get out there this week or any day of the week and enjoy your parks and greenways. Thank you so much for listening to Radio NARA. And thank you for listening to this message. How are you doing? This is Steve Rao. I want to welcome you to the live edition of the Leaders and Legends of Radio NARA podcast and show. And we are hoping that you're having a wonderful day today. And we have a great guest today in the Leader Show. You know, we often talk about entrepreneurship, innovation, job creation. And today we have a leader who runs an organization called First Flight. She's a friend of mine, Krista Covey. And you know, we talk about launching ventures, and we promised this interview we're going to be cruising at a comfortable cruising altitude. I love the flying metaphors.
1: But I appreciate it.
0: Thank you for being here with us, Krista.
1: Absolutely. Thanks so much, Steve. This is a great opportunity. Thank you for the invitation. I'm excited for the conversation.
0: Yeah, great. So tell me, First Flight, many of us, if you're driving on Davis Drive towards IBM, you see it there on the left.
1: Yeah.
0: For many years, I didn't really know what it was. Can you tell us a little bit about the mission of First Flight, who you are,
1: yeah,
0: a little bit of the history, and your role there as the CEO?
1: Absolutely. So First Flight Venture Center was started in 1991. We are actually a spin-out of the North Carolina Department of Commerce. We are not state-funded, but we're an innovation and an entrepreneurship hub. So we're working with early stage, we call high science, deep tech, but ultimately high impact startup companies. And so we're serving about 700-800 companies each year, and about 30 to 40 resident companies at the physical space at 2 Davis Drive in the heart of the Research Triangle Park. And it's interesting that you said, you used to drive by there and not really sure what it was. And we used to get a lot of comments like, oh gosh, I thought it was a flight school or something. But no, we were.
0: I think a lot of us know who you
1: yeah,
0: are. But there might be people right there that are driving around the park, and they just don't really know what you do.
1: So. That's right. And I appreciate the opportunity to talk about First Flight and to share the mission. Because as a 501c3 nonprofit mission-based organization, our goal is really to help these companies, these founders, right? It's not even, we're working with individuals that don't even have a company formed yet. It's just an idea.
0: Right.
1: Maybe they're a brilliant scientist, an engineer, or a tinker, and they have a good idea on how to solve some of the world's toughest problems, but they don't know how to start a business. And so we meet them right where they're at.
0: So how does that work? It's called High Impact, High Science.
1: Yeah.
0: It's kind of your new branding, and we're going to talk a little bit at the end about
1: mm-hmm.
0: the high flyer lunch you have at the end of every
1: yeah.
0: year. But talk about, so how does it work? I'm an entrepreneur. Are they mostly life sciences, pharmaceuticals,
1: yes,
0: all of the above?
1: All of the above. So high sciences and deep tech, it's very broad. So there's typically some type of scientific underpinning or technical underpinning. Could be hardware, software, could be, ag tech, ag bio, which falls under the life sciences. Biotech is huge, obviously being in the Research Triangle Park. I mean, that's such a great industry for North Carolina. But we also do all the techs, blue tech, clean tech, climate tech, fintech, green tech, all of it.
0: Okay.
1: I'd say sometimes it's easier to say who we don't traditionally serve than who we do. Anybody's welcome. But our focus is really these new novel technologies that have major impact. You're saving lives, you're making our world better, safer, or healthier. And so there's a significant
0: okay.
1: impact to society from the innovators.
0: How much economic impact have you all had in the area?
1: Significant. So we are an economic development powerhouse for the state of North Carolina. We have the companies that have just come through our residential incubator program. So meaning these were startups that used our offices, labs, mentors, community of support, all the different programs that we have. Those companies alone, we've graduated at over 430, I think it's maybe even closer to 450 now, they have $26 billion in market capitalization for the state of North Carolina.
0: $26 billion.
1: Billion with a B.
0: B with a B, folks.
1: That's right.
0: Billion.
1: Yes.
0: Wow.
1: So there's thousands of jobs that are associated with that. There's economic impact. These are new company starts. These are companies that are investing in North Carolina, investing in the community, helping to raise skill levels, right? So they're creating layers of economic opportunity for perhaps even students that want to work in a lab or an office or a company that, you know, eventually want to be a CEO or be an entrepreneur and start their own company, which I hope so one day. Yeah. But it's an economic powerhouse for our state. So
0: and one thing before I go to the next question, yeah. Job creation. You know, Elaine Marshall's often talked about how small businesses are on the uptick, that for every business we can create about 5 jobs. We're going to be reaching out to Tom Rue to come on. But how excited are you? How do you think this is affecting job creation? When these companies do get funding and they make it big, are they hiring, and you think that's good for our economic status?
1: Absolutely. That's how they have to have that that support. You know, they're we know incubation. So an incubator is one of our 14 different programs. But having that support is significant for our startup companies. So traditionally, only 4 out of 5 companies make it to the 5-year mark. And that is not a good statistic. The 5-year benchmark is critical because those are sustained jobs. Those, you know, the company has validation at that point. And so it's really important to get to that 5-year mark. However, if that 4 out of 5 don't make it, that's not a good statistic. But if they go through an incubator program, they're 87% successful after 5 years. That's a big win.
0: And they get an office space and they get access to mentoring and all that. And we're going to bring you back. We might bring you in as a frequent guest because there's so much to unpack here. But that's fascinating.
1: I'll make one more comment on that. So out of those 87% successes, 84% stay in the community that housed them. So that is important for North Carolina. North Carolina makes the investment into these companies, and they are staying here. They're creating the jobs. They're bringing wealth. They're bringing the skill sets. So,
0: That's really great. Now, let's talk a little bit. We're going to talk about maybe some individual companies to watch out for. But talk to you. You recently went on a trip to India.
1: I did.
0: And we obviously have a lot of Indian Americans and business listeners. Tell us what about that trip. Where did you go, and what came out of it, and what kinds of partnerships are we seeking with India? How can we work with India?
1: Yes, I just think so. We have so much opportunity. I mean, India is a powerhouse, and the first initial trip was looking at how we can work with other ag tech, ag bio innovators in India who are looking to expand into the U.S. market and understand how to do business in the U.S. And what a great place we have here. It's a soft landing. We've got a great Indian community. We've got great Indian restaurants, frankly.
0: Yeah, we're going to have a show about what your favorite Indian food is, okay?
1: So there's so many wonderful, it's a really nice soft landing site for companies that want us to expand here. And, First Flight serves as a great turnkey provider for those soft landing companies if they need office, lab space, a community of support, introductions, a warm, welcoming environment. And so on this initial trip, I made some wonderful friends in India that invited me to come to do a presentation at a conference. It was an ag tech conference. And so I did that, talked about North Carolina, all the assets that we have here, and asked if anybody was interested in being hosted at First Flight, and I had a line out the door. So it was pretty exciting.
0: That's great. And so the idea is, like, we have an economic development office in Bengaluru.
1: We do.
0: Governor Stein's talking about, or Commerce is thinking about going over there soon. And so the idea was, if a company wants to invest, whether a startup, they can come here.
1: That's right.
0: And First Flight would be a partner. Well, that's great. And if there's anything we can do, if you're listening to the show, we'll have her contact information about India. If you have other Indian companies that want to come here, we'll reach out to you. That's great.
1: Absolutely. I mean, we want to be that introduction to the ecosystem too. Obviously, EDPNC, fantastic partners. RTRP, fantastic partners. And from First Flight's perspective, we can be a really quick, easy turnkey solution for somebody that wants the soft land here. So a lot of times you've got large scaling companies that are, Indian international companies, and they're not sending 500 right away. They're sending maybe 2, And that's great. That is, if they need a small office or lab space, that's super easy. And so that's where we fill in that gap.
0: A couple more questions before we get to the leadership part. But, sure. You know, you travel a lot around the country, around mm-hmm. the world.
1: Yeah.
0: We're all seeing a momentum in our startup ecosystem.
1: Yes.
0: The recent news of Scott Wingo getting a $13 million seed round at Refibi, and there's so many other successes. What's going well for the Triangle region right now for startups?
1: So many things. And I highly recommend having Tom Rue, my friend.
0: Yeah,
1: yes, on this podcast.
0: Yeah, he's my friend too.
1: So,
0: out on him. But,
1: yes, you know. Tom and team, the entire NCIDA team are,
0: he's a great
1: are amazing.
0: Yeah, he's a great guy.
1: So that's definitely a win for the ecosystem. And I think we're seeing, so one thing to point out is that for those of us that are in mission-based organizations, serving the innovation and entrepreneurial ecosystem, we talk, we work together. We're in this for a good, the good work. And so how much better can we be for in service of North Carolina if we can all do this work together, right?
0: Yeah,
1: so I have to say that. But no matter where an entrepreneur, it's kind of like this no wrong door approach. So if you contact NCID, if you contact First Light, if you contact, any other, the universities, we are working together so that there should be no wrong door. The entrepreneur can get access depending on what specific needs they have. So a lot of that is dependent on the industry, right? In ag, maybe somebody that's investing in row crops is going to have a different need than somebody that's building a drone.
0: Mm-hmm.
1: But the point for us is that we can connect them to the right people, the right resources. And I'd say that's a big win for what we have in RTP and in North Carolina, is that you've got great assets, you've got great talent, you've got great university, and you've got an infrastructure here and an ecosystem that is helpful and wanting innovators to be successful.
0: Okay, the ecosystem. What
1: yes.
0: about what about capital? We often hear that's harder for folks to get money. Do you think the Tweener Fund, which if you're listening is
1: yeah.
0: Scott Wingo's model of giving funding to those smaller companies with smaller amounts of money, I mean, we could spend another show on this, but what
1: Absolutely.
0: Are your thoughts about how we can get better? Are we getting better in that, the funding?
1: We're making some big headways, and I would say, again, kudos to NCID. And I have to also, I do serve on the board, so I'm a little bit biased, I think. But this was,
0: this
1: is a major effort, for a lot of stakeholders, and Scott and Tom and team, have been working on
0: providing funding,
1: providing the funding.
0: To
1: make sure that we're going beyond just RTP, but the entire state. And so this accelerated tweener fund is going to be critical. That's a critical need for our innovators and entrepreneurs. We are not where we need to be on the capital stack right now for entrepreneurs.
0: Yeah.
1: It is still too tough. I do feel like some of our most innovative companies are still feeling like and still having to go to the Bay Area, go to Boston, go elsewhere.
0: Right. Yeah.
1: And that's a shame because that's a lost opportunity. We're losing companies. We're losing talent. We need to be intentional about investing in our North Carolina companies. What's also interesting, too, is I heard recently from Sugata with the Triangle Business Journal that even though they've got great readership, they're seeing a lot of their readers from Boston, from the Bay Area, because the investors know what talent we have. They know we've
0: yeah,
1: got the companies here.
0: Watching them, yeah.
1: But they're still going out. So
0: yeah.
1: What do we do to change that? And I don't think that's everybody needs to, that's not a one individual or one program. That's everybody needs to pay attention to that.
0: Yeah, I mean, that's great. Tell me a little bit about, we're working on the funding thing.
1: Mm-hmm.
0: Tell me a little bit about, this is going great. This is just such a great conversation. Tell me a little bit about what you see from the entrepreneurs that are successful. We have a lot of people listening to this show. I get a lot of people that want to start companies.
1: Mm-hmm.
0: What do you see as the success? Like Ed Bergard from Dignified Therapeutics, he was at the Launch Morseful Hot Innovation program that started many years ago,
1: yeah.
0: and he had success, just as an example. What is it? Is it their persistence? Is their plan? Is it their discipline?
1: Yeah, so and Ed's wonderful, and Dignify is a First Flight company. So
0: that's right.
1: Yes, so they're doing great things. It's from the founder's perspective. One thing is coachability, being able to you can be brilliant, And you can have the best idea ever, but if you're not willing to build out a team and work with people and hear different perspectives, you're not gonna go very far alone.
0: Right.
1: So investing in good people is critical, and being coachable is critical. There are so many things that make a company successful, but I'd say one of the biggest thing is don't build something that people are not willing to pay for if they're going to do it, unless it's a hobby or something else, right? If you're going for a for-profit, if you're trying to, if you're investing your blood, sweat, tears, energy, money, personal finances in a company, make sure you're building it for someone who wants it and is willing to pay for it. So I see so many companies fail because they have this idea, but they don't have a market. And then sometimes you can have the best idea, but if you don't have the right leadership, if you don't have the right team, doesn't matter.
0: Right. And
1: sometimes you can have the half-baked idea, but you've got a great leader and you've got who's willing to build a team.
0: Right.
1: That can go far. So, entrepreneurship is not a solo sport. It is a team sport.
0: Yes, team sport. Absolutely. So, go Canes, right?
1: That is absolutely right.
0: Yes. Well, I mean, and that's great. And, I couldn't do this interview without asking something about AI. We've had a lot of leaders in AI. We've seen innovation occur in this area. The speed of innovation, what John Chambers said, about five times what the cloud was.
1: Yeah.
0: It's affecting jobs in terms of, displacing jobs, but how much of it is an opportunity for startups in terms of being able to get their business plan written quicker, in terms of getting their plans going?
1: Yeah, I think this is actually a great opportunity for, a lot of the solo entrepreneurs who start out before they're building their team to kind of use AI to speed and accelerate their business models, kind of get creative, think about new ways, new markets for their ideas. So it's great for the information and it's great for speed, moving things and accelerating the innovation and the idea forward faster. So I do think it can be a huge benefit for
0: startup. We're going to be bringing more leaders in AI and talking about kind of the AI strategy.
1: Mm-hmm.
0: And we're going to shift now into the leadership. Every leader has a story. You're a great leader in our community or ecosystem. Tell me a little bit about your story. What brought you here? What do you like most about your job? What are some plans you have for First Flight? I know that there's some expansion plans and things like that, but start with your story. I know you're from Chicago area, right?
1: Yeah, so originally I'm from Chicago, and my family moved to Florida, but mainly to get warmer. So I did grow up in Florida. I'm an entrepreneur at heart, so I was definitely the little kid that was selling lemonade and sold hot dogs because the margins were higher, and I was employing younger siblings. I'm the eldest of four.
0: Oh, yeah.
1: So, I was doing these things because I didn't have anything, really. I was not, let me rephrase that. My parents gave me a great childhood.
0: Yeah.
1: We just didn't have excess. And so if there was anything that I wanted or needed that wasn't an absolute necessity, I had to figure out how to get it. And so that taught me to be an entrepreneur. So I was always hustling in one way or another for, to save a little money, to do the things that I wanted to do. And so, but it was before I realized I was an entrepreneur. It was really that innate drive. I don't think my parents knew what to do with me either because my dad was in ministry, my mom was a nurse, and I was always wanting to be in business and move ideas forward. And so after my undergrad, I started a company. And I did correspondent lending, so I successfully sold it, which was great. And then I got recruited to be in commercial and corporate lending, which was really hard and a great lesson. I worked 100-hour work weeks, but it was interesting because I loved entrepreneurship. I loved helping our founders, but at the bank, I was really trying to keep some of the companies that I was working with out of the special assets.
0: Yes.
1: And so I was looking for resources. How do I help this company? How do I help this founder? And so I really got introduced to the world of economic development and what it meant to help companies sustain and continue to grow, not shut down, but also attracting new businesses. But then what I find is some of the most important economic development initiatives is really helping to grow the community. It's a bottom-up approach to economic development. So it's understanding the assets of your community, investing in the community, investing in the talent that you already have, investing in the resources, and seeing the new innovation, the new company starts from that effort. And so I started my first incubator in Florida in the Tampa Bay area. I like to say I drank the Kool-Aid and never looked back. I've truly found my passion.
2: That's a great segue. Passion. Do you think passion is important for leadership?
1: Critical.
2: You can't be a leader if you don't create a culture. And what do you look for when you hire people?
1: So definitely passion. Yeah, you have to have a heart. As a mission-based organization, it is critical that we have people that have the heart to serve. I mean, we are in service of our innovators and entrepreneurs. Our North Star is the companies and our founders that we're supporting. So it has to be all about them. And if it's all about you, it's not going to work, right? And so that's one thing. So it's the heart. It's also people that care. It's also people that go above and beyond for the work and the mission.
2: Sometimes you might experience challenges even in your current role. I mean, how do you get back up? Do you have to have some kind of resilience, right?
1: Absolutely. I mean, as an entrepreneur, you have to be resilient because there's highs, there's lows, there's things that are completely out of your control and you still have to keep on moving forward. And so, you know, I like to say to my team often, it's like, we have to practice what we preach, right? We're serving companies. We are an organization. I mean, we are a nonprofit. It's a tax desk, but we're still a business and we're not helping anyone if we're not sustainable, if we're not going to get through this. And so, but I think, you know, I feel, you know, we're in this unique position because it is a mission-based organization, but I feel so grateful. I love this work.
2: Yes.
1: I love it.
2: You love it. That's what you get up every day and you love what you do.
1: I love what I do. Not every day is easy, but boy, it is something I can get excited about. And I want the same thing. And I think this is true for my team too, where they can feel good about the work. You're helping people. You're helping people be successful. You're helping them feed themselves, feed their families, invest in their communities. Man, that feels good. And on top of that, we've got companies that are truly saving lives. And so,
2: That's great. That's fantastic.
1: It's hard not to get behind that, right? It's,
2: before we get into some of the leadership questions, which is my favorite part of the interview, on the leadership, we want to ask things about you that, you know, that we normally might not ask you at a networking event or whatever. And there's a lot of networking events that she leads and attends.
1: Sure.
2: Tell me a little bit about your plans now. I mean,
1: expansion,
2: office space, what's going on?
1: Boys. First Flight has, I mean, truly, to use an aviation term, I mean, the sky's the limit with First Flight. We have had 35 years of success, and I'm looking at the next 35 years. We've recently undergone a $10 million renovation for the second oldest building in the Research Triangle Park, so I invite everybody to come see it. But we need more space, frankly. We are space constrained. We have 10 acres. I would love to develop that property. I need help from the General Assembly to do that, but that's the next wave. We've got some great ambitions with some significant companies that would like to co-locate with innovators, which will be amazing, but we also need graduation space. Our companies, when they're graduating from First Flight, they're occupying about 12,000 square feet of space on average. So, you know, that means either they're staying at First Flight a little too long, or they just don't have space to grow into. And so, you know, that's something.
2: That's great. I mean, we wish you well in those expansion efforts.
1: Thank you.
2: And we're going to jump into what they call on the leadership, the Steve Rao rapid fire. And,
1: okay.
2: You know, nothing off the cuff here. Just, you know, but real quickly, any one or two companies that come to mind of just a real success story that came out of First Flight?
1: Oh, well.
2: I know there's so many.
1: There's a lot. I mean, United Therapeutics is a huge one.
2: That's a big one.
1: So big, one of our largest graduate companies. Billions, I think 15 or plus billion dollar organization, saving lives. We also have, we had Advanced Liquid Logic, which sold to, Baby started after that. So Babies, they're doing prenatal early screening.
2: And the High Flyer Awards, you can come in November.
1: November 20th.
2: You know, we can go back and go to First Flight's. Well, that's great. I mean, that's going to be a great event. Are you an early bird or a night owl? Go to bed early, wake up early?
1: Sometimes both, but more of a night owl, I would say.
2: Okay, great. And book, any favorite books you've read recently?
1: Oh, 10X is easier than 2X.
2: Okay.
1: One of my favorites, yeah.
2: That's good. Of course, I have to ask, one or two of your favorite Indian foods?
1: Oh, gosh. Let's see. Dosa. Let's see. I don't know. Everything is like, I'm blanking,
2: it's
1: but
2: okay.
1: I like the...
2: She loves Indian food.
1: I love Indian food.
2: Oh, a couple more before we're done. What was one of your favorite parts of the India trip? First time?
1: Oh, the people. I met wonderful people. I felt so welcomed, and it was just lovely. I mean, it's a beautiful country, beautiful space, beautiful people.
2: That's fantastic. Yeah. What do you think is... The last question I'll ask today is, what do you think is the most underrated trait of leadership that we often, we talk about leaders a lot, but we don't, is it culture, discipline? I mean, what is your opinion?
1: So I also think it's humility.
2: Oh, so, yes, absolutely.
1: Yeah, I mean, I meet a lot of individuals in leadership, yeah. And I think that's a trait that is... not recognized and not, a lot of people don't demonstrate that.
2: Well, that's just fantastic. I mean, we've really enjoyed having you. Is there any place people can go learn more about First Flight?
1: Absolutely. FFVCNC.org is our website. 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It is not a flight school. It is an innovation hub.
2: Well, I mean, this has been great. And, I probably forgot asking you some questions, but we're almost out of time. But we really want to thank you and your team for all that you do to make our region a strong, vibrant entrepreneurial ecosystem. And we look forward to having you back. And as you're listening to this show, remember that job creation starts with the small businesses. Last week was Small Business Month, and we want to make sure that we're providing the funding and the resources and the mentorship so that company like a Red Hat, like a SaaS, like a Wolfspeed, which is no longer around, Pendo, a lot of these companies were all startups.
1: Mm-hmm.
2: Some of them came out of university. Some of them were founded by founders, and look where they are today. So this is great news for North Carolina. But Krista Covey, thank you for your leadership. And you've been listening to Steve Rowell on the Leaders and Legends podcast and show on Radio Naira. 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Thank you all. Send us your ideas if you want to come on the show. 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I got to really get ready for that interview. But it's going to be fun. And thank you all so much. Be safe wherever you are. And thank you very much for coming.
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